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1: 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And all of this noise about what the Fed is doing, what's inflation doing, let's really peel the onion back and look at what are the things that we can be doing to take the worry and the stress out of your retirement.
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12: Welcome back. Your dreams were your ticket out. This is the Green-Eyed Patriot. Friday night, I am just a few minutes away from hanging it up for the weekend, going downstairs into my private smoking lounge, which is called my garage, and huffing on a big hand-rolled premium imported cigar while sipping on a nice Bev. Now, I'm not big time like Brett Jensen, where I can drink expensive bourbon with my cigars. You know, I haven't made it to his level yet. But I don't drink very much alcohol since I've been on the PhD weight loss. What they refer to, not they as in PhD weight loss, but what people in general might refer to as a fatas. So being a fatas, I've had to cut out the alcohol. But be that as it may, 704-570-1079, that's the phone number. I can't just be a naturally chiseled physical specimen like Brett Jensen.

0: Brett Winterbull. I can't just be that way. I got to work at it. But either way, happy Friday. Weekend is almost here. And you may say, well, the weekend is already here for me. I'm not working. But the weekend doesn't start until I say it starts. So that's the thing. The weekend doesn't start until I say it starts. You know why? I'm going to try something really quick here. I did it accidentally earlier. I'm going to see if I can do it on purpose to make it work. The reason it doesn't start until I say it starts is because I am the green-eyed patriot. Fun. I am the green-eyed patriot. Sweet. Love that. I heard it echoing in my earbuds, but I hope you heard it on the radio too. Because if not, then I'm really going to sound foolish. Okay, so more on this Abdul El-Sayyir out of Michigan. He and John Fetterman do not like each other. They trade barbs with each other in the media and all of that. John Fetterman being a Democrat senator from Pennsylvania. Now you notice, again, as a side note, sorry, I keep getting off track here, but this is important. As a side note, you need to know that you notice I put an L in the middle of the word Pennsylvania. A lot of people, usually Southern in nature, will leave that L out of there and call it Pennsylvania. Sometimes you'll get that in the Midwest as well. Pennsylvania. It's Pennsylvania. Pennsylvania. All right. So, by the way, Fetterman has started wearing a suit some of the time. You know, that was a big deal when he first came into the Senate. He only wanted to wear hoodies and basketball shorts and stuff, and he did for many years. And then he had to put on a suit to go to Lindsey's funeral the other day. And he looked good in it. His little Brazilian wife told him he looked good in it. So he's been wearing a suit more often. Now, when they caught him outside for this question, outside of, you know, the office building, the Senate building and all, he was wearing his hoodie. And I don't know how he's not burning up in a damn hoodie all the time. My friend Riggins wears hoodies year round. And I don't get it. So does my son. It's like, I'd be sweating like crazy. I'm hot natured anyway. But I can't imagine putting on a hoodie in the summer. But again, I'm off track. Let me get back on track. He was caught up when they asked, okay, if you're trying to get control of the Senate, the Democrat control of the Senate, are you going to give him your endorsement? Because he's a Democrat, even though you disagree with him on his Israeli stance and all of that kind of stuff. And here's what John Fetterman said.
1: I don't think he's really interested in my endorsement. He's called me an and he's called me an ogre, and I belong on a pike, right? Mm-hmm. Pike. So he has a real little man syndrome thing. Maybe if he wins and he's here, he'll be that kind of a tough guy. But overall, I would investigate why he seems eager to campaign with Hassan Piker, and he loves the communists, and he loved Hamas. Is that a winning ticket? Kinds of, I don't know. Well, I guess we'll see.
0: Wow, he threw out the little man complex. Now, as a short person myself, I'm 5'8", but that's never bothered me. I never have looked and go, oh, God, I wish I was taller. Or, oh, you're so tall. And, you know, and I definitely don't have a Napoleon complex. But Hassan Piker is really tall. The dirtbag Hassan Piker. I think he's listed at about 6'4". People say he's about 6'4". And I saw a picture of him standing next to Abdul El-Sayyir the other day, and he was just towering above him. So I went and looked up the height of El-Sayyir, and it says that he's 5'9". Now, I don't believe that. I believe that's fudging it a little bit. He's 5'9". I would guess Seeing him standing next to Hassan Piker, if we accept that Hassan Piker 6'4", then I would have guessed that Abdul El Saeed is about 6'7", 6'8", maybe. But he's a workout freak. He has staged interviews where he's in the gym working out while he's talking to reporters and stuff like that. He's a clown, along with being a terrorist supporter and being supported by terrorists. So that's a good one, because John Fetterman, is huge. And John Fetterman comes from law enforcement. So I don't think that he, muscles or not, would be afraid to stand toe-to-toe with little Abdul El Saeed. So because of John Fetterman throwing that out there, maybe from now on we'll refer to him as Lil Abdul. Lil Abdul. Because I know that would just get under his skin. If word got out that if we could get where people start referring to him as Little Abdul, like if you called another talk show that had listeners and stuff, and you started calling him Little Abdul on the phone, then that might pick up some. Just like whenever I started calling Jasmine Crockett Jazzy, and then y'all called other people's shows, even on WBT, when you called in and you would tell Pete Callender or you would talk to Brett Winterbull and you'd say Jazzy, because you heard it on this show, and then it just took off and everybody started calling her Jazzy. Jesse Waters picked up on it. But there's no doubt that I started it. I was the first one to call her Jazzy. But anyway, let's do that. Little Abdul. Little Abdul. Little Abdul El Saeed. Little man. That's funny. Love it. Love it. Gotta love it. But people say, okay, well, then he's the only good Democrat, so they put all this credit on John Fetterman. And he is when it comes to Israel, and he is when it comes to terrorists and whatnot, but he's still a Democrat, still votes Democrat most of the time. So he's not really on our side. So now I'll give you an example of that coming up. I got to take a break here, but just a small example of that. Again, I'm not dumping on him. I'm just, I just want to keep things real because I'm the realest in the business. Remember that. All right, so got that coming up. Hang on.
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5: Fox News, I'm Tom Graham. An Amazon cargo plane crash at Miami International Airport is under investigation after it overshot the runway, killing 5 people, injuring 5 more.
6: The National Transportation Safety Board is now on scene. The Boeing 767 landing Sunday afternoon around 2 p.m. local time after flying in from Puerto Rico. It slammed through an airport fence and onto a road, hitting several cars before catching fire.
5: Fox's Dana Marie McNichol, Special Envoy Steve Witkoff, and Jared Kushner visiting Moscow and Kyiv this weekend as the White House restarts efforts to end the war between Russia and Ukraine.
7: Witkoff and Kushner acknowledge that it's a hard problem to solve, but they feel good about the meetings they've had in Kyiv and Moscow this weekend, but they're also hoping for trilateral talks in the future. No breakthroughs, though, were made.
5: Fox's Stephanie Bennett, America's listening to Fox News.
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1: 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And all of this noise about what the Fed is doing, what's inflation doing, let's really peel the onion back and look at what are the things that we can be doing to take the worry and the stress out of your retirement.
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8: Welcome back to the Nick Craig Show. As the school year kicks off for many across the United States, there was an event that took place at the Rose Garden yesterday afternoon. President Donald Trump, alongside Education Secretary Linda McMahon and families from across the United States, attending this event, highlighting the importance, highlighting some of the details on the school choice movement. One of those families was the Griffith family from North Carolina. Pastor Caleb Griffith, his wife Jocelyn, and their five children were one of the families at that event. We'll hear from Pastor Caleb Griffith coming up here in just a little bit as he spoke and talked about the real impact that North Carolina's Opportunity Scholarship Program has had for him and his family. He has one child with autism, another that is developmentally delayed, and highlighted how school choice movements like the Opportunity Scholarship Program here in North Carolina have truly helped him and his family and have allowed his children to get an education that suits their needs. Right? We are not, as a society, we are not as human beings, one size fits all people. Some people learn certain ways, some people learn others. And finding a school, finding an educator, finding an education platform that fits your family, your children, and their needs should be the utmost priority. But in recent years, it has not been the case. It's all been about, we got to keep kids in public schools. We see this debate constantly in North Carolina. When a family decides that a public school based on a zip code, which could be a failing school, doesn't work for them and their family, and decide they want to go somewhere else, decide that they want to look at education alternatives, they are turned into the bad guy because they are abandoning the public school system. They're ripping away resources from the public school system. I'm not interested in the public school system. I'm not interested in any individual school system or school. I am interested in making sure that the next generation of Americans have a competent enough education that they can become useful, productive members

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3: Medical operations coordination program if you have an emergency. So there's going to be a very quick way. In fact, if you need local resources from now on, you can use the Indiana program that already exists. You dial 211, and they will connect local residents, rural residents, to local resources so they can find out what's actually near them and available to them. And when we have gaps, Indiana is telling the bigger institutions to adopt these smaller clinics to help them get better at taking care of kids and children, et cetera. And there's about 450 rural healthcare facilities in the state. They're all being connected now to the information system, because what ends up happening is the big hospitals do better because they have high quality information, technology, newest devices, the best ideas for cancer care, etc. That wisdom should pass freely, seamlessly to the smaller clinics. You shouldn't have to travel to Indianapolis to get, you know, basic care for a metabolic problem. You ought to get it close to home. When you do that, you also help the local institutions stay viable so you don't have to have hospitals close down because they can't make ends meet. By getting all this together, and think about purchasing. 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These kinds of things let the dollars stretch further, and then you can measure outcomes. Do we change the stats I just gave you? Will rural folks in America, Indiana in particular, live the same duration of joyful life so they can watch their kids down the aisle as folks in urban America? That means success.
4: 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Here are the answers directly from the guy. We'll get him here and we'll go in depth even more in the future. 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Keep it right here, everybody. 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
2: News. I'm Ted Linder. The investigation continues in Miami after that deadly cargo plane crash Sunday that killed at least five people.
3: We were able to recover the flight data recorder and the cockpit voice recorder that is going back to the NTSB.
2: That's NTSB Chair Jennifer Homendy. Special envoys Steve Witkoff and Jared Kushner visiting Russia and Ukraine this weekend. It's all in a bid to restart negotiations.
4: President Trump's envoys, Steve Witkoff and Jared Kushner, returning from a trip that started in Moscow and continued into Ukraine. The envoys say they had, quote, meaningful discussions in Kyiv about Ukraine peace talks. It's their latest push to end more than 4.5 years of Russia's full-scale invasion. Sunday marked the first time the U.S. envoys had traveled to Ukraine since President Trump returned to office with a pledge to solve the conflict.
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3: Israelis wanted to get into that was then outed by Vice President J.D. Vance, which put the kibosh on it, about arming the Turks. I'm sorry, I said Turks, I meant the Kurds.
4: The Kurds, right.
3: Is there any possibility that we can see the arming of the Kurds, who consider Iran to be very much part of their own home soil and a birthplace, and we've seen the Kurds in Iraq and other places. Is there a possibility of this move now being the right move, taking on the IRGC where they live, making them scatter, and will that lead to a free Iranian people?
4: So we've talked about this. Kurds are the largest group of people that don't have a homeland. And, you know, it's time to carve out more homelands, like what happened after the First World War, for example, and the like. And boundaries and geography are always important there. The problem with the Kurds is they sit in Turkey, they sit in Iran, they sit in Iraq, and they sit in Syria. And so Syria is not giving up its geography, and neither is the Turks. In fact, the Turks believe that the Kurds are enemies.
3: Yes.
4: And so the ones that the U.S. gets along with are the ones in Iraq, in Erbil, in the northern areas there. That they've always been aligned there. And then the ones that live in the southern portion of Iran. And now, if you're talking about creating another country there, that's a long in the tooth task. That's, you know, years in the making and all kinds of things that go with that. But to create that kind of revolution, I think would be, again, probably a bridge too far. And the Turks would not go for that. In fact, that Turkey has allowed this to go on for this long is pretty significant. And I think that has a lot to do with Trump's relationship with Erdogan. I mean, in the past, Turkey, we've talked, has been the conduit into which the U.S. and the West has talked to the Iranians. Now that's Pakistan for some reason. So the Turks have separated themselves from that. And I think because they recognize that if you take the Iranians down, that Turkey has an opportunity to be the hegemonic power in the region and to have more strength.
3: This needs some more discussion. We will get to that in just a moment. Keep it here. I'm Tony Katz, and this is Tony Katz Today. Find everything at TonyKatz.com.
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6: Lots of love for Secretary Duffy. Hot damn. Oh, who wants to make daddy happy in this conversation? I am daddy. Tony Katz today. The Trump administration shutting down 270 driving schools over joy. Transportation Secretary Sean Duffy making the announcement alongside Secretary Mark Wayne Mullen. He's the Secretary of Homeland Security, saying that there are tens of thousands of illegal driver's licenses issued under former President Biden, but what's the difference? Two illegal immigrants allowing them to drive and put everyone on our roads at risk.
7: Today, what we are announcing is an emergency executive shutdown of 110 driving schools. So these are driving schools that account for 5,000 of the violations for English proficiency. What I mean by that is you have to speak English to operate a commercial motor vehicle. I didn't create that rule. President Trump didn't create that rule. That rule has been in place for decades.
6: Overjoyed by this. And yes, you have to speak English. Don't care where you came from. Don't care about your culture. Don't care about anything. I care that you care about ours. Now, you should understand that nothing I said is mean or rude or violent. Not any of those things. But clear and definitive, yes. Someone being insulted that I'm not willing to cater to their language is completely inconsequential. We've got rules and that's the way it is. And if you don't like it, too bad. Don't care if you're upset. Don't care if you're angry. Don't care if you scream racist or bigot or sexist. Don't care. As a matter of fact, if you're here illegally, we're just going to throw you out of the country. And if you're here illegally, you should learn the language anyway, because that's the right thing to do. And anyone who told you otherwise is a stupid liar. Now, this may come as a shock to you, but that's the way we feel in America. That's the way we work and operate in America. English is the language of freedom. English is our language. It's the language of the nation. Even if we've never made it official, we all know what's what. And no one has to cater to you for a damn thing. And we're not going to. Also, could Home Depot stop putting up the signs in other languages too? I don't want to see it in Arabic. I don't want to see it in Spanish. I don't want to see it in Tagalog. Oh, you never do Tagalog, do you? No. You do the Spanish there in Los Angeles and you do the Arabic in Dearborn, but never once in another language. What's the matter? Koreans don't want their own language posted up there too? It's in English. You're in the United States. Get over yourself. No one cares if you're upset about it. We're going to listen to you be upset. We're going to go, huh? And then we're going to go back to work. You figure it out. We don't cater to you here. You earn your way in. You have to be more like us. We don't have to be more like you. We are already accepting. We're already welcoming. You're already here as a legal resident. Now, do the rest of the job. But when you're here as an illegal immigrant, we don't care about anything you have to say. You just have to go. It's just the way it is. Come back legally and we'll say welcome. We can't wait to be your neighbor. Can't wait. Just learn the way we do it and do it our way, because our way is better. I'm loving this from the Department of Homeland Security and Department of Transportation. More, please. Keep the roads safe every day. This is Tony Katz Today.

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8: News. I'm Sue Guzman. The NTSB giving an update Monday on the deadly Amazon cargo plane crash at Miami International Airport. Chair Jennifer Homendy said the deaths occurred when the plane struck a van with airplane personnel as it landed.
9: That was owned by Professional Ocean Service Corporation, which is a contract cleaning company for the airlines. In the van were seven persons on board.
8: Five were killed, five injured. This year marks the 25th anniversary of the September 11th terrorist attack. President Trump recalling Ground Zero in the aftermath.
10: And I went down there very shortly thereafter, the following day. You couldn't go down the same day, but like the following day, very, very quickly afterwards. And we worked long and hard, but it was just so terrible and so hopeless.
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3: News, I'm Ted Lindner. More U.S. strikes this weekend in retaliation for an Iranian attack on Saturday.
4: American attack aircraft opened fire on three Iranian oil tankers, disabling two, sinking one. Energy Secretary Chris Wright says more oil is now moving through the Strait of Hormuz, including 18 million barrels over a 24-hour period last week, but admitted the average is lower than that.
3: Fox's Lucas Tomlinson. The investigation continues in Miami after a deadly cargo plane crash Sunday that killed at least five people.
5: We were able to recover the flight data recorder and the cockpit voice recorder that is going back to the NTSB.
3: That's NTSB Chair Jennifer Homendy. That jet was operated for Amazon by 21 Air Cargo. 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
17: Some people. people say a man is made out of mud. 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A mind that's weak and a back that's

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1: 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And all of this noise about what the Fed is doing, what's inflation doing, let's really peel the onion back and look at what are the things that we can be doing to take the worry and the stress out of your retirement.
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2: Titanium sphere, and then you looked at Titan and it's this giant open thing with almost nothing in it, a few monitors. It's like, how is that possibly accomplishing the same job that all the other high-tech equipment did for years, where it looked like you're inside the Apollo capsule basically? The whole thing was kind of off-putting. It was like, how is this possibly going to be work with this kind of low tech? It didn't seem like it was possible.
3: And what was Stockton's rationale for using a video game controller?
2: I think that's just what he decided to use, though, to interface with the thrusters. And they don't really go into that a whole lot in the NTSB report or the Coast Guard report. But I think he tried to make things as low tech as possible and functional to save on budget. And I think it was one of those things where it doesn't need to be overly sophisticated. It was kind of something that he was trying to do. But it is a very good question why he decided to go that route. And there were a lot of problems with it. I mean, they showed that one dive. There was a lot of dives that never even made it to Titanic when they were trying to do that, because they couldn't find the ship, or they couldn't get all the way down, and there was thrusters that failed. I mean, they had a lot of problems with it, not from a fatal standpoint, but even just from the functioning technology of it. It wasn't something that was working perfectly even before that last dive.
3: Let's go to Ruth in Maryland. Go ahead, Ruthie.
4: Hi, George and Tad. Thank you so much for taking my call. And Tad, before my question, I have to explain why I'm asking this question. When I was about 19 or 20 years old, I went to an auction, bought a piece of furniture, and didn't know what was in it. When I came home, I found a bugle in the furniture, a very, very old bugle, and it had a name engraved in it. The name was Ray Powers, and it was spelled R-H-E-A for Ray. And at the time, I had seen a psychic, and she had classes. I was taking meditation classes with her. And I brought the bugle into the classes, and my ex-husband was with me. And some ladies in the class, they picked up the bugle. They were, I guess, psychic themselves. And they said that they felt bad vibes from it, and they said that it belonged to somebody that died on a Titanic. And ever since then, I've always trying to find out, research it. I had a book that I found actually right after they made the movie. I actually found it at the dump, believe it or not. And it was one of the first books on the Titanic, and I sold it for like $75. But it did not list any of the entertainers, and then it only listed passengers. And all your research, and since you're in the Historical Society for the Titanic, is there any list of the entertainers that were on board the ship? And could you please tell me the name again of the book, the last one you mentioned, The Remaining Something? Thank you, Tad.
2: Then thanks for the question. And yes, there is a list. If you're talking about the orchestra or the band, we know all the names of the individuals there. You can find those online. We do have a whole section about that in our book, The Honesty of Glass, Life and Loss of RMS Titanic, and then Recreating Titanic and Her Sisters. But there was a bugler on board who had, I think they played Old Roast Beef of England to announce for first class dining saloon that it was time to come in. I think his name was Percy Fletcher. If you reach out to me on the contact form through my website, if you send me the name that's engraved on there, I'll look at it. That doesn't ring a bell to me as somebody that was on Titanic, but I'd be more than glad to look for you if you send that to me through the contact form.
3: That would be something, Tad, if that person was on that ship, wouldn't it?
2: Absolutely.
3: Why would they have a bugle on that ship?
2: That was just something that was traditional on British

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1: News. I'm Ted Linder. The investigation continues in Miami after a deadly cargo plane crash on Sunday that killed at least five people.
2: We were able to recover the flight data recorder and the cockpit voice recorder that is going back to the NTSB.
1: It's NTSB Chair Mindy. That jet was operated for Amazon by 21 Air Cargo. And this Friday marks the 25th anniversary of the September 11 terror attacks. President Trump on Fox Sunday visiting Ground Zero in the aftermath.
3: And I went down there very shortly thereafter, the following day. You couldn't go down the same day, but like the following day, very, very quickly afterwards. And we worked long and hard, but it was just so terrible and so hopeless.
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1: Sue Guzman, Houthi rebels launching attacks at oil facilities in Saudi Arabia, causing fires and injuring at least 73 civilians. Latest escalation between the Iranian-backed rebels and a key U.S. ally. Hurricane Lowell barreling toward Hawaii is expected to make a close pass by the state's western islands.
2: A hurricane warning is in effect for Kauai County. That means hurricane conditions are expected on Kauai or the nearby islands later tonight. The peak impacts are due around midnight Hawaii time.
1: And that's Fox Weather's Brian Norcross. Officials with an update on the cargo plane crash in Miami that left five dead.
3: We were able to recover the flight data recorder and the cockpit voice recorder that is going back to the NTSB.
1: Chair Jennifer Homendy, America's listening to Fox News.
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0: Stutz says her department continuing to support the investigation.
1: From the moment this tragedy occurred, the Miami-Dade Sheriff's Office has maintained a continuous presence on scene. Our mission remains clear. Protect the scene, support the families, and follow the facts.
0: All five victims of the crash were in the cleaning van that was struck by the Boeing 767. Now let's get a check of traffic. What's going on the roadways, Mike Doan?
2: Not too much. Things looking pretty darn good out there right now. 77, 85, 485. They're moving at posted speeds. Have a couple of collisions to report. David Avenue at Eagle Peak Drive and also Ware Road at Idlewild Road. That's over to the east. The South Park area, Fairview Road at Cameron Valley Parkway. I'm Mike Doan, BT Traffic.
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6: Bright, beautiful sunshine here this afternoon as we'll see temperatures in the mid-80s and a gentle northeast wind. Clear skies tonight, dropping off into the comfortable mid-60s. Sunny skies through midweek. Temperatures warm to near 90 tomorrow and 92 on Thursday with sunshine. Storm chances return for the end of the week and the start of the weekend as a cold front approaches. I'm Richard DeWedding on Charlotte's FM News Talk 107.9 WBT.
0: Currently partly cloudy in Concord, Pineville sunny and 82, and here in the Queen City, Charlotte, sunny and 81 degrees. At WBT, we lead local. I'm Mike Pacheco, WBT News.
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0: 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Bon voyage. From the text line, Tony says, Pete, I am saddened to hear that you did not buy us any Labor Day presents. You always say you're a giver, so I can only hope that you have plenty of witty and learned observations to tell us today. I guess I will drink the gift that I got for you. Well, that's fair. I mean, that's fair. But let's be honest, like, you weren't really going to give that to me. You just probably said that you were buying it for me, but you intended to probably drink it yourself. But that's okay. That is all right. I'm not judging. Stan says, I was listening to your conversation about all of the consternation regarding how the internal portion of mail-in ballots in North Carolina are sealed in the internal envelope. It reminded me of a discussion I had 50 years ago with my maternal grandfather in which he swore pecan pie or pecan pie tasted better if you ate it upside down. No, not himself, but the pie. Well, that's true. I mean, that's science. Gary says, I am just, I might be completely wrong, but it seems like the Democrat base has shrunk and is shrinking. It boils down to really old white liberals and progressive young college grad women. I don't see blacks locked in for Democrats like previously. I definitely don't see it in the working class. Not to say they are pro-Trump or pro-GOP, but I feel like Dems are toxic. Yeah, and this is the problem that the DSA is posing for the Democrat Party and why they can't just kick the DSA commies out is because the DSA people are bringing all the youth vote and energy and they're knocking on doors and they're highly activated and the Democrats need that that energy and they need the foot troops, right? The problem is their message does not resonate among working class and black voters. We've seen this now in multiple exit polls from the races up in the Northeast where DSA candidates won or were running. You can see like who they're attracting as their base of support. And it's not working class voters. It's not rural white voters. It's not urban black voters. They're all voting for Democrats, like the quote unquote establishment Democrats, not the DSA candidates. But the heart wants what it wants in the party. Ken says, just wanted to let you know that was not Lutheranism, but Luciferism. That's interesting. Yeah, that makes more sense. And the Hellion wants to know, does North Carolina's right to work cover docs that say you can't go to work for the competition for 18 months if you leave us? That's the, yes, the old non-compete. I do have some experience with the non-competes. Depending on which state you are in and where you are looking to move to, a lot of times the non-competes are not really enforceable. They're very difficult to enforce. It just depends on the circumstances. It depends on the way the contract is written. Is it for a, you know, reasonable duration of time? 18 months seems like pretty long. Like, that seems like that might not be reasonable, but it may be dependent on whatever field you're in. The idea there is that, you know, that the company trained you, taught you all this stuff, and now they don't want you going to work for their competitor and bringing all of that knowledge over to the competitor. And so by writing out a non-compete, the company or the stuff that you learned may be of diminished value by the time the non-compete expires. This is particularly the case in like the tech world, a lot of IT stuff. Because, you know, the advancements move so fast that after 18 months or 2 years, the stuff that you learned may not be directly applicable. So anyway, I cannot give legal advice. I'm not a lawyer, but I've seen some pretty egregious ones. Let me just say that. And There's usually got to be some compensation offered and accepted, that kind of thing. So, all right, back to this National Review piece by Ben Connolly. Labor Day is a triumph of capitalism. He quotes Deidre McCloskey in her book, The Bourgeois Virtues. Yeah. In pre-capitalist England, not only could workers often not change occupations, but they were often prevented from moving to other cities. Because if too many blacksmiths moved from Manchester to Birmingham, they might compete with one another. Did you know that? I did not know that. You couldn't even move? If you had a skill set, talk about a non-compete. You're not even allowed to move. Socialists talk a big game about labor. Karl Marx argued that the free market pitted labor against capital in a vicious struggle that resulted in exploitation of the worker by the capitalist, right? Oppressor-oppressed model. According to Marxists, socialism will finally usher in a workers' paradise in which people are not alienated from their labor and politics no longer serve the interests of capital. But what many don't realize is that it is capitalism, not socialism, that is premised on the principle of free labor. It is socialism, not capitalism, in which people do not own their own labor. Indeed, in a socialist economy, people cannot own their own labor. That's why you have harsh penalties for slacking. That's why they kicked Bernie Sanders out of the commune, because he wasn't doing any work. He was just loafing around, and they kicked him off the commune. Because human nature will encourage a thing called free riding. And you know that the unions know this concept because they say it all the time. That's why they try to force everybody to join the unions involuntarily. Because if we're a union shop, you know, then we just automatically enroll every new employee into the union. We collect their dues. If you want to not be in the union, tough noogies. Not allowed. You have to be in. And they say that they have to do this because otherwise you will have people who will free ride on all of the glorious benefits that the union gets for its workers. So when the union negotiates a contract, the non-union workers enjoy the benefits that were negotiated. So they know the concept. But that is at the heart of why Marxism fails. Every time. Every time. Let's head over to the WBT Traffic Center for the update. Here's Metro Mike Doan.
1: Thank you, sir. Traffic not failing right now. Looking very, very good. 77, 85, 485. We don't see anything going on out there. Do have a few collisions on the secondaries. David Avenue at Eagle Peak Drive. Ware Road at Idlewild Road. That's over to the east. And Freedom Park Drive at Schubert Avenue. I'm Mike Doan. WBT Traffic. A look at your weather is coming up.
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1: Here's a look at your weather. Sunshine, high 86. Gorgeous out there this afternoon. Mostly clear, 63 tonight. Mostly sunny tomorrow, 89 for the high. Partly cloudy on Thursday. Temperatures getting back up there at 92. Friday, isolated thunderstorms are possible with 92 for a high. Currently, we're looking at 81 in Gastonia and 81 uptown. 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
0: 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The phone number, I should have told you before, 704-570-1079. That's also the WBT text line, driven by Keffer Chrysler Dodge Jeep Ram, the family store. 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Again, alz.org. 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So I will get to that. But alz.org, or go to the podcast description and click one of the links there. And thank you very much for all of the all of your support in the past and now. Okay, so back to this National Review piece, talking about there have to be harsh penalties for free riding in any kind of a socialist utopia, right? Because people will loaf about and they won't do work. And by the way, you can see this is a hilarious experiment that you can run with people, is to ask them, what do you envision your life will be like under socialism? Like, what are the benefits you're going to get? And you hear the craziest things. Like, oh, you know, if I don't want to work today, I just don't go to work. I'll be able to get all my food for free and all my health care for free. It's just like free, free, free. It's like all they're thinking of is like their material benefits, right? But all the Marxist thinkers, I use that term loosely, right? They all identified this free rider or slacker problem. You had Pierre-Joseph Proudhon, Edward Bellamy, Bernard Shaw, all of them. Marx wrote about it, right? They share the view that human beings ought not to own their labor. See, if we own our labor, we might not use it for the benefit of the of all humanity. You see, that's what they have to then force you to do the work, which means you do not own your own labor. It is capitalism, the free market system, that rejects this way of thinking. It is the free market society that allows individuals to make their own decisions. More than any other system, free market capitalism is premised on the dignity of individual workers and the freedom of people to make their own decisions about their labor and then to be rewarded for their time and their talent. In another piece at National Review by the editors, what we like to call an editorial, they say every Labor Day, unions claim responsibility for much of modern America's cushy living standards. They argue that the 8-hour workday and 5-day work week would not exist without their valiant efforts against the mighty industrialists. We're supposed to thank unions for minimum wages and workplace safety laws, too, and for banning the scourge of child labor. Ignoring the underlying force beneath them all is to engage in historical revisionism, though. At best, organized labor ratified improvements in living standards that were already enabled by rising productivity. It's crucial to remember that mankind's economic baseline is universal grinding poverty. That's the baseline. Look at labor hours. Did you know, since the 1800s, the number of hours worked per lifetime has been cut in half worldwide? That's pretty amazing. Leisure time has increased fivefold. Weekly hours worked by men in the U.S. have also gradually declined, even as the unionization rate rose, but then collapsed. The same is true of American seniors. The now standard work week, 5 8-hour days with a 2-day weekend, that was not a union creation. You know who decided on that? Henry Ford at the Highland Park plant. The productivity revolution that was the assembly line, that's what permitted Ford to give workers one day off a week in 1922, and then, 4 years later, gave them 2 days off per week. With mass production came the free time needed for mass consumption. Wages for production workers were rising steadily for decades before the advent of unions. When the first federal minimum wage law took effect in the 1930s, it was 25 cents an hour. Most unskilled workers were earning about twice that amount. Child labor was almost non-existent by the time Congress prohibited it in 1938 because it had been plummeting in the prior decades. Time and again, laws pushed by labor unions were enshrined only after economic growth made them feasible and after such standards were already being adopted voluntarily. When businesses have to compete for employees, they have every incentive to boost productivity and share the proceeds through higher wages and more attractive working conditions. Right? This is how we ended up with foosball tables in the workplace, people. Bring your dog to the office days and all of that stuff. I remember I remember the TV show 30-something. This Labor Day, remember, no improvement in living standards is possible without the economic productivity that lets Americans provide ever more goods and services to one another while requiring less work. Don't let the unions take credit for your weekend. I agree. I am now going to start celebrating Labor Day as a free market expression, as a celebration of the free market and capitalism and the ability to set my own course. Who's with me? I mean, next year. We'll start next year.
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15: A long-awaited trial now on hold. I'm Mike Pacheco in the WBT News Center. A continuance in the murder trial of Joshua Hunsicker. He's the man, the paramedic, accused of killing his wife slowly and over a long period of time using eye drops. So now the trial is postponed and a new trial date has not been released. That was in court today. Hunsicker claims he is not guilty. Prosecutors say he killed Stacy Hunsicker to collect insurance money from a life insurance policy that was valued at around $200,000. A Mount Holly man has been arrested and charged with second-degree murder. Jalen Michael Lee Drum was still on the scene when police arrived and was taken into custody. Cops found one person had been fatally shot at the scene on Grand Haven Drive. The identity of the victim has not been released. At this time, police have not publicly released the victim's identity. 107.9 FM WBT Charlotte's FM News Talk. It's time for traffic. And with a look at that, here's Mike Doan.
1: Thank you, Michael. Things looking pretty good out there. 77, 85, 485. We don't have anything to report. On the secondary roads, David Avenue at Eagle Peak Drive, Ware Road over at Idlewild Road, that's at the east. That's a collision with injuries. Freedom Park Drive at Shasbury, and also South Tryon at Billy Graham Parkway. I'm Mike Doan, WBT Traffic.
15: Canada's retaliatory tariffs taking effect today. Almost $20 billion on American goods will be affected. It's the latest action in the economic war between the two neighbors and longtime trading partners. One Canadian airfract manufacturer that does a lot of business in the U.S. also caught in the crossfire.
16: President Trump posted on social media that he wants to block the sale of the Bombardier aircraft in the United States unless they, quote, build here and stop treating America like a piggy bank. Well, that did not go over well with some Republicans. Senator Jerry Moran of Kansas says that he plans to reach out to the Trump administration to let them know just how important that company is to his state. The company says that they do create tens of thousands of jobs for Americans in 47 states and that they use American parts to build those aircraft.
15: That was Rachel Scott reporting. The Canadian tariffs hit U.S. companies with rates of 15, 25, or even 50%. It impacts everything from steel to cheese to clothing, even farm equipment. More details at a press conference today on that deadly cargo plane crash in Florida. Boeing 767 overshot the runway at Miami International Airport. Miami-Dade Sheriff Rosie Cordero-Stutz with an update on casualties.
17: Five victims were transported to the hospital following the crash. The two pilots were treated and have since been released. Three victims remain hospitalized. Two are in critical condition and one in stable condition.
15: Sheriff also said all five people in a cleaning van were killed. Ahead of the upcoming anniversary of September 11th attacks, New York City officials are releasing thousands of pages of documents that reveal what city government knew and when about the toxic smoke and air pollution near Ground Zero. The city opening a free portal where people can access these documents that show when toxic levels were discussed and measured by city officials. At a press conference today announcing this new site, longtime advocate for first responders and volunteers at Ground Zero, comedian Jon Stewart, applauds the document release.
18: There was poison in the air and on the ground and in the windowsills and in your air conditioners and covering your pets and your clothes, and it stayed there for months. Everyone knew.
15: New York City Mayor Zohran Mamdani and other advocates for first responders, residents, and workers said nothing was done to help those living and working in the area. Now let's get a check of your WBT weather. It is presented by Affordable Siding and Windows.
19: Bright, beautiful sunshine here this afternoon as we'll see temperatures in the mid-80s and a gentle northeast wind. Clear skies tonight, dropping off into the comfortable mid-60s. Sunny skies through midweek. Temperatures warm to near 90 tomorrow and 92 on Thursday with sunshine. Storm chances return for the end of the week and the start of the weekend as a cold front approaches. I'm Richard DeWetting on Charlotte's FM News Talk, 107.9 WBT.
15: Partly cloudy in Harnesville, 82 degrees, 81 in Concord. Gastonia checks in at 81. And here in the Queen City of Charlotte, here in Uptown Charlotte, 82 degrees.
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15: Now, a look at your WBT Money Watch. Stocks down primarily due to a sharp spike in oil prices due to tensions in the Middle East and rising bond yields. So right now, Dow Jones Industrial down 544 points. It was up over 600, so it's rallied a little bit. The NASDAQ is down 20 points, and the S&P 500 down about 26 points. Now let's get a look at your WBT sports. Here's Jim Zocchi.
22: Panthers on the practice field yesterday, getting ready for Sunday's regular season opener versus the Chicago Bears. Jonathan Brooks continuing to only do side work as he deals with soreness. Tight end Darren Waller says he expects to play in the game after joining the team during the preseason. NFL regular season, of course, kicks off tomorrow night. In one game, the Super Bowl rematch, the New England Patriots take on the Seattle Seahawks. Patriots yesterday making Christian Gonzalez the highest paid cornerback in NFL history, 4 years, $135 million. Atlanta Falcons will start Tua Tagovailoa at quarterback for their opener versus the Steelers. Jim Zocchi, WBT Sports.
15: 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I'm Mike Pacheco, WBT News.

0: card to hand us, and she's out there drumming up support for Roy Cooper and Anita Earls, and asking us how we're going to be voting on the tax constitutional amendments, the cap on the income tax and the property tax cap. And she's a healthcare worker. And she told me, first off, she said we were the nicest people that she met in the entire day canvassing. We had a good conversation. She thanked us for being so nice. But she's out there getting information about us as to whether or not they're going to devote any more resources, you know, to try to get us out to vote. And given our answers, they probably marked us off their list, especially mine. They don't want me to go out and vote because I told, no, I'm not voting for Roy. No, I'm not voting for Anita Earls. And I'm voting yes on both of the taxes. And she says, oh, are you Republicans? I was like, well, I'm an independent. I'm unaffiliated. I have voted for Democrats in Democrat districts where I live, and I have no other choice. And I go in there Operation Chaos style. But yeah, I'm not going to vote for Roy Cooper. But this is why a healthcare worker is out there knocking on doors for the Democrats, because it's a way to expand their power, a way to expand, you know, their professional options. And maybe people are going to buy that. I don't know. I didn't. All right. I'm way late for the news. Let's head over to the WBT News Center. Here's Mike Pacheco.
1: All right, Pete, here's what's going on here at 1:30. The fate of Mooresville Mayor Chris Carney could become clearer after tonight's meeting of the town's commissioners. Mayor was caught late one night in City Hall with a woman almost 2 years ago. Video showed he had his pants off and walking around half naked in the hallways. Board members fed up with the embarrassment this has caused.
2: The board said we'd lost trust and confidence and asked you to resign. You defied that.
1: So tonight, the board will discuss a plan possibly to remove Carney, or at least what his future is going to be. Recently, he indicated remorse for what had happened.
3: What this has done for our community, I am truly sorry. What it's done to my family, my wife, my children.
1: The meeting tonight is at Mooresville Town Hall. Investigators continue to piece together what happened when an Amazon cargo plane overshot the runway at Miami International Airport. Victor Akendo has more.
4: The sheriff's office has identified the five victims killed in this crash. Their ages ranging from 47 to 75. One of those vehicles involved, that van carrying seven people, all from a cleaning company. And we have a statement from that company, Professional Ocean Service Corps, saying they are heartbroken by this unimaginable tragedy. Our employees are far more than the people who work beside us each day. They are family.
1: Dade County Sheriff Rosie Cordero-Stutz at a media briefing today said that two people remain in critical condition and a third is in stable condition. Five people died and five were injured in the crash. Day after Vladimir Putin met with special U.S. envoys Jared Kushner and Steve Witkoff, the Russian president assured President Trump in a phone call today, Moscow is not looking to increase aggressive intentions in Europe. This comes as the president gets ready for the GOP midterm convention Wednesday and Thursday. His message to the Republican candidates is to run on his record. This is the first ever midterm convention for Republicans. Democrats did hold them in the 70s and 80s. 25th anniversary of the deadly 9/11 attacks. For years, supporters of the first responders have been pushing for the release of documents regarding the air quality they were breathing in at Ground Zero. Today, New York City Mayor Zohan Mamdani announcing the city is releasing thousands of documents related to air quality. And it's at Ground Zero and its surrounding area.
5: I am proud to announce that our administration has settled two lawsuits between the city and 9/11 Health Watch, ending what has been a multi-year legal battle and restrictions on New Yorkers' ability to access information that can shed valuable insight on air quality and health concerns.
1: The Houthi rebels in Yemen struck Saudi oil facilities overnight. The attack wounded over 70 people, setting fires at a major Saudi refinery. Iranian-backed Houthis claimed responsibility and claimed the attacks were retaliation for Saudi airstrikes in Yemen. It's had an impact on stock trading as well, with stocks falling on rising oil prices. Right now, the Dow down about 543

0: 3 points. It was down over 600 earlier in the morning. After a tumultuous year, the head of the Smithsonian Institute is stepping down. Lonnie Bunch departing the position he's held since 2019. His departure comes 2 months after a White House report branded the leaders of the Smithsonian Institute, especially at the National Museum of American History, as radical activists who could not be trusted. Smithsonian said Bunch would leave his post at the end of the year. Let's get a check of the roadways. Here's Mike Doan.
1: Thank you, Michael. Do have a collision just to report on I-85 northbound near exit 23. That's McCaddenville. Backups all the way to Cox Road, exit 20. Also, collision Performance Road at Sam Wilson Road. That's over to the west. To the east, Ware Road at Idlewild Road. That's an injury accident. And Freedom Park Drive at Schubert Drive. I'm Mike Doan. BT Traffic.
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0: Now it's time for your WBT weather, presented by Affordable Siding and Windows. It's going to be sunny today. Some clouds out there throughout the afternoon. Mostly clear tonight with a low of 65. Tomorrow will be mostly sunny. Highs getting into the high 90s. In fact, 89 is the expected high tomorrow. Thursday and Friday, almost identical forecasts. Going to be partly cloudy with highs of about 92. Right now in Matthews, 83 degrees. Concord checks in at 81. Here in Charlotte, it's 84 degrees. At WBT, we lead local. I'm Mike Pacheco. 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
3: 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I mentioned last hour a pretty remarkable story. This from Amy Curtis at townhall.com. Back in July, the FDA approved Leqembi, a series of injections that specifically targets the plaques that build up in the brains of Alzheimer's patients. Those plaques are what cause the memory loss, the behavioral changes, and terminal decline. That medication was given to Gail Youngsdale about 3 years ago. Her Alzheimer's disease was progressing, and at the time, Leqembi was a trial drug. So doctors gave her injections to target the 9 spots of plaque in her brain. Fast forward to today, every spot of the plaque is gone. She's gotten married, and she says she has most of her memory back. Not all of it, but most of her memory is back. The FDA has also approved a subcutaneous injection for home use as well. So progress in the fight against Alzheimer's. That's why I walk every year with the Alzheimer's Association. It's the walk to end Alzheimer's. If you would like to join Pete's Pack, which is my team, we're going to walk in the Charlotte Walk. And we are also, well, I'll be emceeing the Gastonia Walk. But there are walks all over the country. So if you can't walk with me on my team, or you want to go in a different, go to a different city and do that walk, set up your own team, go to alz.org. If you want to make a donation, we're trying to raise money, obviously, for the Alzheimer's Association and this stuff, the money funds stuff like education programs, outreach. It supports the caregivers. It funds critical studies. And connect scientists around the world with the work that they're all doing. So it's a great organization. I've been a supporter of the Alzheimer's Association for almost 30 years myself. And so if you want to join the team, you can find a link in the podcast description. You can also go to alz.org and just type in Pete's Pack, do a search, and you'll find my team. 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And I thank you very much for the support. We're trying to raise $5,000 and we're about $1,500, I think, so far. And this is, we got about 3 to 4 weeks before the walks. All right, let me jump over and get Bruce on. Hello, Bruce. Welcome to the show. Bruce. All right, good talk. So thehill.com talking about the various healthcare quote unquote reforms that Democrats are kicking around. And remember, like what Matt Margolis was talking about in the PJ Media piece, where he says the fact that Democrats won't tell you what they're planning is the clearest evidence yet that they already know you would not vote for it. So they're trying to figure out a way to message on healthcare because that's where they're strongest. They have an advantage. When people cite healthcare, they think Democrats are better on healthcare because Democrats just promise you free stuff all the time. Amy Dacey is the executive director of the Sign Institute of Policy and Politics at American University, also former CEO of the Democratic National Committee. She said, I think there's a recognition that the Affordable Care Act certainly solved an enormous coverage problem, but it did not necessarily, you know, solve some of the underlying affordability problem? Yeah. Oh, you don't say. So wait, so it didn't make it affordable? So when you guys were out there saying that the Affordable Care Act would make care more affordable, that's why you named it that, and people like, oh, I don't know, me, we were saying this is not going to make it more affordable. In fact, you're going to drive prices up and you're going to reduce options for people. You're going to be consolidating power into the health insurance companies and hospitals and such. Well, I guess we were right and you were wrong. So we should totally trust you now when you are floating these new reforms that will totally this time get to the underlying problem of affordability. Right. Several progressive lawmakers are still pushing for Medicare for all. And Senator Andy Kim characterized his MediKids Act as a stepping stone to achieving this. There you go. See, so when I'm telling you this is whenever they're pitching quote unquote reforms, all they are stepping stones to get to universal government control of healthcare. That's what they want. That's the Holy Grail. Always has been. More centrist Democrats are rather leaning towards strengthening and expanding existing programs, though. Dacey said, quote, to me, the interesting political question is whether these groups can agree on a common first step, you know, and go from there. The next Democratic healthcare project, I think it's more likely to be about affordability and market power. Well, okay then. I mean, if you can't trust Democrats that are being completely corrupted and cooed by socialists, if you can't trust them to figure out a way to make a government-run program, quote-unquote, affordable, and to harness the power of the free market, really, who can you trust if not the Democrats? Brad Woodhouse, longtime Democrat strategist and executive director of the healthcare advocacy group called Protect Our Care, when asked if there are any ideas that may be a step too far for Democrats and their base, Woodhouse said proposals to do away with all existing coverage options and replacing them with a one-payer system would be one example. He said that would be a big step too far because that's not what the American people are asking for. See, so they know that what they want to do is not what you want them to do. So they're going to just nibble a little bit. Just keep on nibbling. Nibble, nibble, nibble, nibble. And then eventually, well, okay, fine. There's like nothing left here, so I'll just go ahead and gobble the rest of it up. Let's head over to the WBT News, or Traffic Center, rather, and get the update. Here's Metro Mike Dome.
1: Thank you, sir. Have a collision on 85 south, northbound, that is, just past exit 23, McCaddenville. It's in the clearing stages. Not seeing any delays to speak of at this time. Looks like they've got it cleaned up. Have a collision, a Performance Road at Sam Wilson Road. That's over to the west. South Tryon Street near Sandy Porter Road. Idlewild Road at Ware Road over to the east. Albemarle Road at Justice Drive. And Statesville Avenue at Shawner Street. I'm Mike Doan, WBT Traffic. Look at your weather. It's coming up.
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1: Get outside this afternoon. It's gorgeous out there. Sunshine, 86 for the high. Mostly clear tonight, 63 for the low. Mostly sunny, high 89 on Wednesday. Partly cloudy Thursday, high 92. Isolated thunderstorms possible on Friday afternoon, high 92. Currently, we're looking at 84 in Rock Hill and 84 uptown. 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

0: their entire life growing up that they're special, that they're super, super smart, and you will have access to the halls of power to affect all these changes. Right? This is now the DSA comes in and says, here's how you upend the order and build something to leave your mark on society. Let's head over to the WBT News Center for the update. Here's Mike Pacheco.
1: All right, Pete, here's what's going on at 2:30. Continuance in the murder trial of Joshua Hunsicker. He's the paramedic accused of killing his wife using eye drops. So now the trial is postponed. A trial date has not yet been released. Prosecutors say Hunsicker killed Stacy Hunsicker to collect insurance money worth an estimated $200,000 from a life insurance policy. Hunsicker, of course, says he is not guilty. The future of Mooresville Mayor Chris Carney could be decided at tonight's meeting of the town's commissioners. In April, the commissioners adopted a resolution formally seeking Carney to resign. The mayor was caught on surveillance video from October 2024, had his pants down at Town Hall after hours. He went there with a communications consultant paid for by the town. It is something that he has apologized for in the past.
2: I practiced poor judgment. I didn't think anything about the fact of walking in here, having a person who is with me, who I've known a very long time, but is a member of the opposite sex.
1: In January, former town employees filed suit saying they were fired in retaliation for knowing about the video. Carney reportedly is expected to address a plan to transition out of office tonight. Damaging winds, heavy rain, punishing waves from Hurricane Lowell hitting Hawaii's west coast.
3: Hurricane Lowell made its closest approach to Kauai around midnight here in Hawaii at 6 a.m. Eastern time. Winds clocked as high as 84 miles an hour and gusts, sustained winds of 55 miles an hour. So as you can imagine, power is out. In fact, about 90% of the island is without power. In Kailua, the main impact was the surge of 2 to 4 feet. And we're talking big chunks of asphalt everywhere. The wind fortunately now beginning to subside as the rain has tapered off.
1: Meteorologist Mike Seidel. Governor Josh Green closing schools and government offices on several islands, including Kauai and Oahu. And Oahu is currently under a storm watch. Ahead of the upcoming anniversary of the September 11th attacks, New York City officials are releasing thousands of pages of documents that reveal what city government knew when they knew it. And it's about the toxic smoke and air pollution levels near Ground Zero. The city is opening a free portal where people can access the documents that show when toxic levels were discussed and measured by city officials. At a press conference today announcing the new site, longtime advocate for first responders and volunteers at Ground Zero, comedian Jon Stewart applauds the document's release.
4: There was poison in the air and on the ground and in the windowsills and in your air conditioners and covering your pets and your clothes, and it stayed there for months.
1: New details.
4: Everyone knew.
1: New details are emerging from the investigation into the deadly Amazon cargo plane crash at Miami International Airport. Miami-Dade County Sheriff Rosie Cordero-Stutz says her department continuing to support the ongoing investigation.
5: From the moment this tragedy occurred, the Miami-Dade Sheriff's Office has maintained a continuous presence on scene. Our mission remains clear: protect the scene, support the families, and follow the facts.
1: The sheriff gave updates on the five deaths in the crash. They were in the cleaning van, and there were five other people injured, including the two pilots. Now for a check of traffic, here's Mike Doan.
6: Thank you, sir. Interstate's green and clean out there right now. Nothing to report. Do have an injury accident trailer drive at Graham Street. That's over to the north. East Independence Boulevard at East W.T. Harris Boulevard. North Tryon Street at East W.T. Harris Boulevard. 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I'm Mike Doan, WBT Traffic.
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5: Bright, beautiful sunshine here this afternoon, as we'll see temperatures in the mid-80s and a gentle northeast wind. Clear skies tonight, dropping off into the comfortable mid-60s. Sunny skies through midweek. Temperatures warm to near 90 tomorrow and 92 on Thursday with sunshine. Storm chances return for the end of the week and the start of the weekend as a cold front approaches. I'm Richard DeWedding on Charlotte's FM News Talk, 107.9 WBT.
4: Sunny in Mint Hill, 84 degrees. Gastonia reports in mostly sunny, 84. And here in Uptown Charlotte, sunny and 84 degrees. At WBT, we lead local. I'm Mike Pacheco, WBT News.
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0: 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All right, so back to this piece by Raleigh Adams, talking about elite overproduction and highlighting what the DSA is tapping into here. The movement has recognized something real about the young people that these institutions of higher learning are producing. They want to exercise influence, right? Which we've known, we've talked about this, right? That's what I mean when I say they are downwardly mobile, right? They expect to get the credential, they expect to get the seat at the table, and then they realize, oh no, my PhD in, you know, clay throwing is not actually going to help me land a $300,000 a year job that I only have to work 20 hours a week doing. So they want to exercise influence. They have ambition. They want their education to amount to more than a credential and their lives to be defined by more than professional advancement. They want something consequential to do, right? They want to have an impact. Now, in light of the founding fathers who channeled their energies toward creating our republic, right, these are actually, you can say, like, this is a pretty American impulse. But you have to harness and direct it and foster it well. Socialism has an obvious advantage in satisfying this desire. It can offer the ambitious young person something that an old order always struggles to provide, which is what? Newness. The exhilaration of founding something new, even though socialism is not new. Marxism is not new. In fact, I would trace it all the way back to Cain killing Abel. It's the same ideology. But as far as systems go, you know, real socialism has never been tried, except in all the places where it was tried and then like millions and millions and millions of people were slaughtered. So this is the idea that, oh, here's the project that I will devote my energies to, and this is how I leave my mark. The potential socialist is offered a grand project. Capitalism itself can be replaced. Existing institutions can be remade. The young activist need not merely inherit the world. She can participate in creating whatever comes next. This is one of the other problems with Marxism, is that it exists only in the theoretical space. Right? This is why whenever it's implemented, it always ends the same way. Because in theory, right, you have to do like all sorts of mental shortcuts. You have to ignore like human nature, right? You have to ignore the record of failure. If only everybody would just pull their own weight and work towards the common good and be okay with, you know, being assigned housing and having all of their money and property confiscated. And like, as long as everybody just fell in line and did what we told them to do, you could see how quickly that turns into the use of force, which is why, by the way, I don't really believe the Marxists when they say they want to abolish the police. I don't believe you. No Marxist government has ever abolished police. In fact, they usually create police forces, secret ones. And they run prisons too. They run a lot of prisons because a lot of people do not care to have all of their property and money and children, you know, taken by the state and be told you have to go work, you know, out here in these fields or over there in that factory or whatever. So, to steer ambitious young Americans away from this path, we cannot simply tell them that their expectations are excessive. Okay, I do that. I do. Guilty as charged. We can't simply say their degrees were foolish. Okay, I do that too. Guilty as charged on that one. Or they should be grateful to inherit institutions built by quote-unquote better men. Okay, 3 for 3. I do all of those things. So apparently that's not, this is not the way. This is not the way to break through to the little commies in training. Nor is it enough to offer a politics almost entirely in the language of preservation. The Constitution, of the family, the free market, Western civilization. Those aims are worthy and important and must remain at the core of conservatism. But preservation alone can be a difficult summons for the young person who is desperate to create. So, what's the solution? What are some ideas? Well, you know me, I am all about solutions. Well, in this case, I'm all about reading some solutions to you that Raleigh Adams wrote. So, conservatives need to compete with the socialist left, not merely for young people's votes, but for their ambition. What is it that you want to do? You want to leave a mark? You want to have an impact? How do you do that? I'll go over some of the recommendations that she offers in a moment. But first, let's head over to the WBT Traffic Center for the update. Here's Mike Pacheco.
1: Thank you, sir. Things looking pretty good on 77, 85, and 485, as well as Independence Boulevard. We're not seeing any delays out there. Do have a couple of accidents to report on the secondaries. Have an injury accident trailer drive at Graham Street, East Independence Boulevard at East W.T. Harris Boulevard, North Tryon Street at East W.T. Harris Boulevard, and Nations Ford Road at East Arrowwood Road. IBM Drive at W.T. Harris Boulevard. I'm Mike Doan, WBT Traffic. A look at your weather is coming up.
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1: Beautiful afternoon this afternoon. Sunshine, high 86. Mostly clear tonight. 63 for the low. Mostly sunny tomorrow. 89 for the high. Partly cloudy. Starting to get a little bit warmer on Thursday. 92. 92 with isolated PM thundershowers on Friday. 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
0: Steve the Lib says, Pete, anyone still pledging their allegiance to Donald Trump cannot be taken seriously. 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
2: Numbers a little closer to average this week than last week. Now, we're not done with the 90s. We've got some more 90s in the forecast towards Thursday and Friday, but not upper 90s, thankfully. 63 degrees downtown tonight, mostly sunny Wednesday, 89. Isolated storm Thursday, hot, humid, 92. I'm meteorologist Scott Laurie Moore on Charlotte's FM News Talk, 107.9 WBT.
1: 87 degrees in Rock Hill right now, 86 in Gastonia, 86 here in Charlotte. 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
2: Numbers a little closer to average this week than last week. Now, we're not done with the 90s. We've got some more 90s in the forecast towards Thursday and Friday, but not upper 90s, thankfully. 63 degrees downtown tonight, mostly sunny Wednesday, 89. Isolated storm Thursday, hot, humid, 92. I'm meteorologist Scott Lahr, and we're on Charlotte's FM News Talk, 107.9 WBT.
1: Right now, we've got 86 degrees here in Charlotte. This news presented by Ram Pavement at WBT. We lead local. I'm Keith Young, WBT News.
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1: Steve the Lib says, Pete, anyone still pledging their allegiance to Donald Trump cannot be taken seriously. 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Steve has this idea in his head, and it is real to Steve. 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That's all he needs to know, is that he thought of something, and he is projecting it onto you, and that makes it true.
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